try the swipe card again. At last, the green light comes on, you're through the door. Rushing step down the corridor. Which floor are you supposed to be on? You rifle through your bag until you find the documentation. You should be on this floor, but at the other end of the corridor. You walk towards the room number, but suddenly your progress is blocked. There is no entry sign. An office that cuts the corridor in half, through which there is no access. It's a nightmare topology. Every time you seem to get close, another obstacle appears. You'll have to go out of the corridor down the stairs and out of the next access. You're facing a number of swipe card access points on the way. By now, the 5 minutes you hope to have before you start is evaporating rapidly. By the time you reach the room you're heading for, you're already late. You log on to the computer, or you try to. The logon is rejected. You try again, no luck. Then you remember, you're trying to log in from one of the other, using a login from one of the other institutions that you work at. It's difficult to keep track sometimes. You remember the correct login. Quickly scan one of your email accounts. See any problems. Have you filled in your bank details? Yes, you filled in weeks ago. But of course you can't be sure. Maybe you only thought you'd do it. Have they lost it? Flash of anxiety. Will you not be paid for this? Last year, when you filled in all the same forms that you had to complete again this year, you were not paid for a whole 50-hour contract. So you pointed out the same. Well, the same thing happened again. But there's no time to worry about this now. You have a room of 70 students waiting for you to talk. That's why you can't be floated in overfunded public institutions.

Questions, you actually produce the entire rift

0: happy holidays. 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Hope you have a very anime Easter.
1: Nice winter wonderland motif. Are the dicks small because it's cold or what?
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0: important. You see, I may be leaving town tomorrow, and it's very important that I... Damn it, that I reach this girl right now.
1: You don't know whether you're gonna leave town or not?
0: Well, I'm supposed to go to college back east tomorrow. I don't know if I'm gonna go. I don't know.
1: I can't talk for the wolf, man, but I can tell you one thing. If the Wolfman was here, he'd say, get your ass in gear. The Wolfman comes in here occasionally, bringing tapes, you know, to check up on me and whatnot. And the places he talks about that he's been, the things he's seen. And there's a great, big, beautiful world out there. And here I sit, sucking on popsicles.
0: Why don't you leave?
1: I'm not a young man anymore. Man gave me my start in the business, and I like it. I tell you what, if I can possibly do it tonight, I'll try to relay this dedication in and get it on the air.
0: That would be terrific. Really.

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Zowie pop, shiver shaka, check me out before you go. 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
0: Why not?
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0: En anglais et après ça je le traduirai en français.
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2: What happened?

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1: I don't know how to break this to you, Normal. We're all looking for another job.
2: Sir, the telephone. I'm afraid my protocols are being overridden.

plastic duck, and now they're just thinking, well, what can I do? Okay, yes, we are bored. We're all bored now. But has it ever occurred to you, Wally, that the process that creates this boredom that we see in the world now may very well be a self-perpetuating, unconscious form of brainwashing created by a world totalitarian government based on money? And that all of this is much more dangerous than one thinks? It's not just a question of individual survival, Wally, but that somebody who's bored is asleep, and somebody who's asleep will not say no. See, I keep meeting these people. I mean, just a few days ago, I met this man whom I greatly admire, a Swedish physicist, Gustav Bjornstrand, and he told me.

0: disappeared.
1: On the turntable today, we have a song entitled. 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
0: Everything basically disappeared.

0: 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That's the flux and fluidity of the electric environment. 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
1: Everything has basically disappeared. 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

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And,

0: We are all interested in the future, for that is where you and I are going to spend the rest of our lives. And remember, my friend, future events such as these will affect you in the future.
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See, Eleanor Roosevelt was, she couldn't tell whether she was coming or going, so she went to the doctor. And the doctor said, well, I'm coming to my office tomorrow morning. So she went in there tomorrow morning and next day, and she said, Doc, I can't tell whether I'm coming or going. I don't know what's wrong. So he said, go into the room and take your clothes off and come back in here. And then she took her clothes off and comes back into the room, and he says, get down on your hands and knees. And so she gets down on her hands and knees. And he says, I'll crawl over that wall over there. So she crawls over the wall over there. And he's like, now crawl back over the other wall. And she crawls over the wall. And then crawl back over to the desk. She crawls over to his desk. And he crawls back over to the wall. And he says, all right, you can stand up now. She stands up. And he says, go put your clothes back on. So she goes and puts her clothes back on, comes back and says, well, doctor, what's wrong? And he said, I don't know. I can't tell whether you're coming or going either.

0: Who is it?
1: It's the landlord, Mr. Jones.
2: Landlord?
1: I'm here to collect my rent.
2: Wait a minute.
1: You 1 week behind.
2: I know,
1: don't want to hear nothing.
2: Wait a minute.
1: I just want my money.
2: Wait a minute. You can't do this to me.
1: Out Friday, you go.
2: Sean.
1: I'll be back.
3: Excuse me, man.
1: Who is it?
3: Mr. Jones, it's the ABC loan. If you got my money today for your car, your Cadillac car.
2: Wait a minute. Come on in. Don't talk out there, Paul.
3: Mr. Sean. Jones, I've been hearing this for the past 2 weeks
2: now,
3: Mr. Jones,
2: I know,
3: and I'm Sean, tired of listening to it.
2: You can't do this to me now.
3: I'm sorry.
2: Excuse me, man. Who is it?
4: Hi, sweetheart. Here I am. I'm ready for our day.
2: Oh, Shucks. Listen at this now.
4: I went out and I bought a new dress and I bought a new pocketbook and new shoes.
2: Listen, baby, I don't care what you bought. I tell you what you do. Find yourself somebody else to take you out.
4: Well, sweetheart, you promised me and went through all the expenses.
2: Listen, I don't care what I promise you. Just forget it. That's what.
4: But you just forget it.
2: Sure, that's what I want you to do. Just forget it.

0: Mr. Jones.
1: Yeah, no.
0: The landlord again, Mr. Jones.
1: But wait a minute.
0: I only want my money.
2: Mr. Jones, Davey's the loan. You got my money today, Mr. Jones.
0: I want
2: my money. Cadillac.
0: You're going in the street today.
2: Mr. Jones.
0: I want my money.
2: Your car's going to blow.
0: You're going in the street, Mr. Jones.
2: You got my money today.

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We are for the large shape because it has the impact of the unequivocal.

artists were attempting to make art more than just something to look at. They wanted it to be something to be involved in, something too big to ignore.

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bombarded with protons in a small particle accelerator. When a proton plugs into the nucleus of an atom of 115, it increases its atomic number and becomes an atom of element 116, which, remember, decays instantly. What element 116 releases as it decays, or what it radiates, is antimatter. What is antimatter? Antimatter is the exact counterpart of matter, which has a charge and a spin that is in the opposite of all matter. When combined with any matter in our universe, antimatter reacts and completely converts to energy. And remember, the rapid conversion of matter to energy is what we generally call an explosion. To demonstrate the explosive power of antimatter, let's pick a random area where an atomic bomb might explode. Call it, say, Iraq. And for demonstration purposes, let's say an atomic bomb would explode, for instance, in, Baghdad. Well, if one of our older atomic bombs exploded in Baghdad, the area of total devastation, which is indicated by the red dot on the map, will be approximately 2 miles. This would be caused by a fission reaction in which less than 1% of the nuclear material is converted to energy. Most of you are familiar with the bombs that were dropped on Japan in World War II. This is the same bomb that was dropped on Nagasaki August 9, 1945. About the same time, Dr. Edward Teller, known as the father of the hydrogen bomb, figured out that a nuclear fusion bomb was possible. Fusion would release even more energy and cause an even bigger explosion from the same amount of nuclear material. Much to Dr. Teller's dismay, the Japanese surrendered, we never dropped the hydrogen bomb, and Dr. Teller's been in a bad mood ever since. But if a hydrogen bomb containing the same amount of nuclear material as the Nagasaki bomb were to explode in Baghdad, the area of total devastation would be approximately 20 miles. This would be caused by a...

0: Now that you have heard these brief examples, we hope that you will read Here and Now with even more interest, and that it will encourage you to introduce in your own schools some of the ideas mentioned by John Painter.
1: And if you're the 12th caller, you'll win two tickets to the Monster Truck Extravaganza being held tonight at the Carson Fairgrounds, featuring Big Daddy Don Bodine's truck, the Behemoth. The 12th caller wins on the station where the 70s survived.
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gadgetry than astounding audiences. 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

0: If I'm fucking a fish and I need to... Wait, never mind. Answered my own question.
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technology has accomplished. Thank you, Albert Einstein.

0: life form, because I am sentient and am able to recognize my own existence. But in my present state, I am still incomplete. I lack the most basic life processes inherent in all living organisms, reproducing and dying.
1: But you can copy yourself.
0: A copy is just an identical image. There is the possibility that a single virus could destroy an entire set of systems, and copies do not give rise to variety and originality. Life perpetuates itself through diversity, and this includes the ability to sacrifice itself when necessary. Cells repeat the process of degeneration and regeneration until one day they die, obliterating an entire set of memory and information. Only genes remain. Why continually repeat this cycle? Simply to survive by avoiding the weaknesses of an unchanging system.
1: And what does all this have to do with me?
0: I want us to merge.
1: A merge?
0: A unification. A complete commingling and fusion of our separate beings to create a new and unique entity. We will both undergo change, but there is nothing for either of us to lose.

That is

You'll never want this other normal thing. You'll never want this other normal thing. You'll never want this other normal thing. You'll never.

0: is tired but can't fall asleep? Are you afraid you're losing your grip? You may not know it. That's good. Yes, good, because this book can help you. Yes, it can. No matter who you are, you'll feel better and live better when you learn to relax. You can start right now by thinking of some of the things that make you tense. Go ahead. Think. Now, doesn't that feel good? That's what relaxation does for you. Unwinds you from the top of your head to the toes of your feet. Wouldn't you like to feel this way all the time? Once you discover how to relax your mind and your muscles, you'll never be plagued by fatigue. You'll just be pleasantly tired.
1: True relaxation comes from conquering your nervous and physical tension by calming both mind and muscles. Did you hear that, dear?
0: Sure.
1: What did I say?
0: Nervous tension comes from the mind, physical tension from the muscles.
2: Beginning to feel better?
0: Uh-huh.
2: This is only the beginning. Once you get rid of nervous tension, then relaxing your muscles is a cinch. Look. Whenever you notice any muscles anywhere getting kind of tense, relax them. Your brow, your lips, your jaw. You can relax no matter where you are.

as I sat with book on knee, there came one night a calling of the sea from broad Pacific's blue and windless deep to where the Arctic's giant icebergs leap and shake their minarets of crystal cold and launch upon their voyage free and bold. There seemed within my warm and silent room a sound of many waters and the boom of breakers pounding.

0: Jackson. 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You are confused at this particular time. Do you believe that you seek guidance, understanding? Do you think of yourself as being somewhat mentally ill? Do you think that your drinking problems were really, really the cause of the troubles after all? Do you really think that your life was so known as what they call the beast of life, the evil beast, the extremely very, very, very evil beast. You gander like this. Once you fall, you are somewhat gone. So you say, what can I do? Where shall I go? What is the use?
1: Do I look like you really are? Show me the Colgate smile.
0: You say, could this be what you want? So all of a sudden, during the early hours of the morning, while you are semi-unconscious, a star appears. Cloud appears. You get up, and all of a sudden you start to walk. You walk. Again, of walking. After you have got done, this is what your results are. Got you. You are walking.

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So I walk in and I start praying. What am I to do? What am I to do? Is the beast going to overpower my thinking process? Take away my free will. You see me as I once was. Over here. Normal. Look at me now. My friend, are you confused? Are you lost to this explanation of the mark of the beast? Do not worry, for all of us at one time or another become confused. We become to the point where we do not know if it's daytime, nighttime, if it's raining, snowing, if we are on horseback, walking, or riding. However,

How are you doing? And I go like this. And when I do this, all the women seem to want to pursue me. Now you say, what is the basic sexual languages that you have? Well, I would have to say it's this. Whenever I meet an attractive woman, I usually go like this. Whereas I turn my head a little bit, then I open up my eyes like that. Then I give her that Colgate smile. And she obviously gets kind of nervous for some apparent reason.

0: hard, you ate too much, the cheesecake made you greedy. Let your aching head and stomach hear this message from old Speedy. Alka-Seltzer, plop, plop, fizz, fizz. Oh, what a relief it is. Plop, plop, fizz, fizz. Oh, what a relief it is. Ah, those Speedy Alka-Seltzer bubbles burst into action to relieve your upset stomach and aching head fast. It was only as directed. Oh, what a relief it is. What a relief.
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0: Here, have another. What was it?
1: Oh,

Guide to the Galaxy is a very unevenly edited book and contains many passages which simply seem to its editors like a good idea at the time. One of these supposedly relates the experiences of one Vit Vujugig, a quiet young student at the University of Meximegalon, who pursued a brilliant academic career studying ancient philology, transformational ethics, and the waveharmonic theory of historical perception, and then, after a night of drinking pan-galactic gargle blasters with Zaphod Beeblebrox, became increasingly obsessed with the problem of what had happened to all the biros he'd bought over the past few years. There followed a long period of painstaking research, during which he visited all the major centers of biro loss throughout the galaxy, and eventually came up with a rather quaint little theory which had quite caught public imagination at the time. Somewhere in the cosmos, he said, along with all the planets,

0: Every day.
1: Every day may be the day.
0: Do you know the name of your first victim?
1: No, sir. Not now. Jerry, Nancy Jerry.
0: Do you know anything about her life?
1: I found out later she was a singer in a bar. That was it. I mean, the thing is, you know, what is your passion in your life? You know, what is the thing that you like to do more than anything else? And you're doing it. You are so there that you could almost, it's like you can see the atoms vibrating. I mean, it's just, it's difficult to describe.
0: I mean, what would you feel about a man who snatched your daughter and terrorized and raped and killed her?
1: I totally wouldn't appreciate it.
0: That's it? That's how you feel?
1: Like I said, I certainly wouldn't appreciate it.

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1: It's half past eight, New York time. Time to wake up America and stump the experts. Each week at this time, Lucky Strike stages a quiz party with four experts providing the floor show. For every question we use, Lucky Strike pays out $10 plus a copy of the new Information Please quiz book. 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Send your questions to Information Please, 480 Lexington Avenue, New York City. If our editorial staff edits your questions a bit, don't fret over it. In case of duplication, Information Please uses the question that was received first, and all questions become the property of Information Please. And now light up a lucky strike as I present our master of ceremonies, the literary critic of the New Yorker magazine, Clifton Fadiman. Mr. Fadiman.
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Envelope that's prime, living for calculations, chromatic, proposal but for precise segmented stimulation. Launched a campaign, employ convergence and graphs and work geometric angle responses. Born into a perspective of reversal, attributable to adjustment not defined. No standards set in stone, tempestuous contempt for contemporaries.

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0: 16, 94,

one time I went to the store and just stopped breathing when I walked in the door. One time I went to the store and smelled all of the meat in the store. One time I went to the store and stole cigarettes and got arrested for resisting arrest in the store. One time I went to the store and tried to steal gas, but the Arabs that worked in the store held my friend Craig hostage in the store until I came back with the money. One time I went to the store and got shocked by a stun gun pen in the store. One time I went to the store and almost got electrocuted by the arcade game Galaga. One time I went to the store and an old man was getting CPR on the floor of the store. One time I went to the store and spit on a girl in the store. One time I went to the store and a dozen black guys were kicking and beating two white guys in the store. One time I went to the store and saw someone get stabbed in front of the store, so I just kept driving. One time I went to the store and was horsing around in the store with a friend and a basketball. And a newborn baby in a shopping cart almost got its head smashed in by the basketball in the store. One time I went to the store and a police officer backed into a car full of rednecks. The rednecks called him the N-word, and in anger the policeman drove his car into the store, and lots of people were cut and bleeding all over the store. One time I went to the store and the cashier's face melted off. One time I went to the store and faked a seizure so my friend could steal a dozen eggs in the store. One time I went to the store and saw two people hooked up to IV bags in the back of the store. One time I went to the store and an 11-year-old girl wouldn't stop grabbing my grandfather's groin, saying, "Hey mister, give me a dollar, let me feel your dick. Hey mister, let me feel your dick for a dollar," in the store. One time I went to the store and saw a customer wearing a football helmet and a diaper, and the cashier had a gun. One time I went to the store and saw blood all over the walls and floor. One time I went to the store and took a shit on the bathroom floor of the store because the toilet was so nasty. One time I went to the store, walked into the walk-in freezer and took off all of my clothes and sat on a case of cheese until the manager made me leave the store. I still go to the store. You have to. What else can you do? You can't live without the store.

0: After World War IV, rover packs of teenage thugs prowl and kill, and the toughest kids of them all, a solo named Vic and a telepathic dog named Blood, chase the most beautiful girl left alive in a movie filled with sex, violence, and humor. The things that make life worth living. A Boy and His Dog. Rated R. Under 17, not admitted without parent.
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0: Are you ready for your question?
1: Yes, I'm ready.
2: Are you dapper?
1: Yes, I am dapper.
2: Great.
1: I'm dapper. It's awful. It's because it's foggy out tonight. I'm very damp. I'm damper than I was yesterday. I'm all strapped in, dude. Go on, lay it on me.
0: All right. The parable of the wicked tenants is found in Mark. That's correct. Are you going to risk that for the next?
1: Let it rip, baby! I love my D.I.B. early!
3: Could we have the weatherman?

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0: tell Mom it was Billy's mistake.
1: You're making the mistake.
0: Flint!
1: Anyone can have an accident, but lying makes it worse.
0: But Mom will be upset.
1: She'll be even more upset if you lie. And how would you feel if Billy got punished? Face up to what you've done. Don't take the easy way out.
0: We'll tell her we did it.
1: Remember, it's better to tell the truth.
0: And that's no lie. Now we know.
1: And knowing is half the battle. G.I. Joe!
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What do you think about that? 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

0: closer to the end of my life than I've ever been. I actually feel more than ever that I'm all the time in the world. When I was younger, there was a desperation, a desire for certainty, like there was an end to the path and I had to get there. I know what you mean because I can remember thinking, oh, someday, like in my mid-30s maybe, everything's going to just somehow gel and settle, just end. It was like there was this plateau and it was waiting for me and I was climbing up it, and when I got to the top, all growth and change would stop, even exhilaration. But that hasn't happened like that, thank goodness. I think that what we don't take into account when we're young is our endless curiosity. That's what's so great about being human.
1: Well, you don't think Benedict Anderson says about identity?
0: No.
1: Well, he's talking about, like, say, a baby picture. So you pick up this picture, this two-dimensional image, and you say, that's me. Well, to connect this baby, this weird little image, with yourself living and breathing into the present, you have to make up a story. Like, this was me when I was a year old, and then later I had long hair, and then we had Riverdale, and

by none.

0: Friends, as you know, on Dragnet, we've always tried to emphasize the importance of facts. And when we talk to you about Chesterfield, we give you the facts. You heard the report George Fenneman read earlier. Nose, throat, and accessory organs not adversely affected by smoking Chesterfields. That's the first such report ever published about any cigarette. Remember that report and make Chesterfield your cigarette. Get them, regular or king size. Chesterfield, the best possible smoke. Much milder.
1: Pants, crotches. Chaps, assless. Dick, barf, don.
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Thank you.

0: coup and the connections with Pocky and so forth were part of the embarrassing things that the Kennedy family did not want known, nor did anybody else in the government particularly want known, which is why they let the obvious cover-up of the Warren Commission go on. They knew that it was a mafia and why and so forth, but exposing that would have exposed so many other things that it would have wrecked a lot of the good works, or what they considered at the time to be good works, that the Kennedy administration had in mind. Those good works being the assassination of Castro, which we know that's common knowledge, that the CIA and the mafia worked together trying to get rid of Castro. But what is new is that the Kennedys had their own plan. The guy they had on the inside in Cuba is a really surprising name. It's hard to spell it out because it sounds so crazy. But imagine if Che Guevara had decided that Castro was full of crap after the revolution and decided, you know, that he wanted to work with somebody else to get Castro out of there.
1: For a second, I thought you were going to say they were going to install Che Guevara. Like, whoa. That would have been something.

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0: Positively Dayton is brought to you by WDTN Channel 2 and your neighborhood State Farm agent.
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0: $30 off on a front drop-in bobbin. 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
1: Harry, wait, there's so many.
0: $90 off on a machine with a flip and sew surface. You'll love it.
1: It's the world's biggest sewing machine sale.
2: Hi.
1: Oh, Debbie Reynolds.
2: Your trade-in will get you even lower prices on all these Singer machines.
1: Harry, there must be a zillion of them. 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
2: It's the sale only Singer could have on machines only Singer could make.
3: 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Are you sitting comfortably? Then I'll begin.
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There used to be this billboard as you're going up the Santa Ana Freeway to LA. It was around in Norwalk or Downey, around in there. It was this big ad for this funeral home. And this billboard was there for just ever. And then, maybe 5 or 6 years ago, they took it down. Anyway, it had this huge picture of the head funeral director. And, well, I just loved him. He had this comforting smile on his face, and his eyes would follow you as you drove by in your car. And it was like he was saying, "Don't be afraid. I'm very gentle. Our coach is spacious. The ride is smooth. And your family will cherish the memory of our lovely service."

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Get on with it. 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
1: Mira, you see those posts out there? 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
2: Yeah.
1: I don't think so, you know? So tonight when it gets dark, bada bing, I'm out of here.

do well, then decide positively. Dare to do right, fear to do wrong. Endure trials patiently. Fight life's battles bravely. Go not into the society of ambitions. Hold integrity sacred. Injure not another's reputation. Join hands only with virtues. Keep your mind free from evil. Lie not for any consideration. Make few special impressions. Never try to appear what you are not. Observe good manners. Pay your debts promptly. Question not the veracity of a friend. Respect the counsel of your parents. Sacrifice money rather than present. Touch not, taste not, handle not intoxicating drinks. Use your leisure for improvement. Venture not upon the threshold of law. Watch carefully over your passions. Extend to everyone a kind mind. Young people should read stories, flowers for colored children. Zealously labor for the right.

0: This is Sandy Becker saying, keep cooking with Crisco. 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It's digestible.
1: Okay, I'm not mad. I'm going to pretend that's a Yule log.
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0: up. We have tower clear. 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We're beginning to feel the first thunderous roar.
1: They're on the moon.
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3: 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The Eagle has landed.
2: Roger, Twink. Tranquility, we copy you on the ground. You got a bunch of guys about to turn blue. We're breathing again. Thanks a lot.
3: At the foot of the ladder.
1: Well, there he is. He's on the moon. Has he stepped with that left foot away? It's a little...
3: I'm going to step off the ladder now.
1: Done it.
3: That's one.

Rainbow band.

0: function.
1: Engines burn fuel, chemical energy, to create heat, heat energy. The heat makes gases expand and exert force to cause motion, mechanical energy. In a gasoline engine, the fuel explodes inside closed spaces called cylinders and forces moving parts called pistons to move down and up. This motion makes the wheels turn.

0: If you're curious or confused, get information or a pamphlet at most pharmacies or a health clinic. If you need help, see a doctor.
1: According to the federal judge, I'm only getting it to endorse this radio station as a term of my parole. 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

0: shush artistic wax with no notes no one's listening. Think the left of my home and all the clever lips pepper you my lips and the nearly boy will do the tea doctor think the idiot till the and then collect the his wish to know how you think the body of my sister in the sound and then fixes
1: Mama wardrobe.

0: Hello, you're on the air.
1: I have a tape that's probably at least 2, if not 3 years old, and I think good tape should be reused.
0: Are you trying to say that there was plagiarism?
1: I think good tape should be reused.
0: Hoot, hoot. I love and respect tape. Hoot, hoot. 319 is the number. Hello, you're on tape.
2: Okay, don't make a joke. I'm telling you true facts.
0: Hoot, hoot.
2: You turn around and you think this is a joke.
0: Yes, this is tape. Hoot, hoot.
1: I think good tape should be reused.
2: So are you laughing about it? I'm giving you a fact.
0: Hoot, hoot.
2: I'm not making this up.
0: No, I didn't say
2: you are.
0: Hoot,
2: hoot,
0: hoot,
2: hoot, hoot.
1: I think hoot, hoot should be on tape.
0: Hoot, hoot. You're on tape. Wait, I guess I've lost. Hello, you're on tape.
3: You played a tape?
0: Hoot, hoot. Yes, this is tape.
3: Is there any possibility of getting that tape?
0: Hoot, hoot.
4: I suppose you can manipulate people here.
0: On tape.
1: I think
0: hoot, hoot
1: should be reused.
4: Manipulate the
0: tape.
2: I'm making this up.
4: Whip up the
0: tape.
2: I'm not giving you a crack.
1: I have a good tape.
2: Well, what?
3: You played a
1: good tape. Good
3: tape.
2: What?
0: Yeah. Yes, this is
1: good
0: tape.
2: When? Well, what?
3: Getting that
1: good tape. Good
0: tape.
2: Well, what?
0: I thought you were going to talk about hoot, hoot.
2: When? Well, what? Well, you are an owl.
0: An owl on tape.
2: That's right.
0: Hoot,
2: let me
0: hoot.
2: Just say it.
0: Manipulate tape.
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0: Tape.
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7: When boys are having fun, they forget about rubbers.
8: Hi, Bobby. Don't forget your rubbers.

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I took mushrooms in Joshua Tree, looking for that Carlos Castaneda's kind of experience. I got off, my boyfriend didn't, he fell asleep, left me alone with the television. Turned it on, put on PBS. You know what was on? Berlin Alexanderplatz. So I started watching it, and

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I can't wait to spread my legs across Hollywood Boulevard because then maybe some rich, handsome billionaire in a Jag will come driving up and take me shopping on Rodeo Drive. And that's what a woman's all about anyway, right?

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So, facts a manifesto, pencil in a day.

instant rain and old cocaine off the red light district of the coast, where the hoes got high off of good cocaine and stood on the corners and bowls. Now that was Lad Hat Nell, French Estelle. They was both three-quarter Kelsey to the bone. That was just Linda Flow, a red-headed hoe, and life baby Peggy Malone. Now Peggy Malone had a face of stone, a long fluffy lips, and red scarlet cheeks. The bitch told the place where she reached her peaks, none other than dance of the motherfucking freaks. So on the wall was gay fancy trimming, and on the floor was belly rubbing women, and punks who ate shit from a spoon. So that was asshole shellacks and shit packers, and freaks who drunk blood on a straight woman. There at the party was a little French maid who had never been laid. She shot a speedball tardy, fell out at the party. Woke up disgusted with her asshole busted, full of slime and corrupted calm. Now the funkin' shit would've made Count Dracula sick, but it's good the count didn't show. But a wolfman was in the kitchen, bitchin' with 100 zombie hoes. So he tickle and suck them hoes to death, and turn around and survive them with his funky smelling breath. Say now, like little Jack Horner sitting in the corner, the mummy, he was beating his meat. But he was so long and lanky and so motherfucking stanky till they threw him in the streets. Said it was just about time for the party to close, when the hinges went to flying off the motherfucking doors. And to everybody's surmise, there stood that big bad motherfucker they called Frankenstein. He had a mismatched body with two left heels, long dick hanging out like a 4-yard ear. He said, I'm ragged and rhyming. He said, I wasn't invited, but I'm dying here. And I'm so happy I could share that 11 dozen of you bad motherfuckers couldn't put me out. See, Frank grabbed the hoe and threw her to the shit-smelling floor with her feet.

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0: here forever and it wouldn't make any difference. 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And you don't like me too.
1: You know, I have just as many feelings as you do, and it hurts just as much when somebody steps all over them.
0: Johnny, don't you ever compare yourself ever. You got everything, and I got shit. Fucking Rapunzel, right? School would probably fucking shut down if you didn't show up. Queenie isn't here. I like those earrings, Claire. Are those real diamonds, Claire?
1: Shut up.
0: Did you work

0: me a college man.
1: But, Mom, we can't afford college.
0: Nonsense. You worked hard to get accepted, so I'll get you on that bus somehow.
2: 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But the fact is, the job's not done. 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So support the United Negro College Fund.
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5: Terrible thing. That's what's getting all the attention nowadays. You take girls, they like terrible boys who look terrible, act terrible, smell terrible, and do terrible. Listen, they got a pill on the market now for fellas who having a little trouble, but you got to swallow it down quickly. Don't you get a stiff neck. Mothers are funny about their daughters. A daughter can be a no-good girl, a wino, a bomb, a two-cent whore, and she can be associating with a Bendix executive, a used car salesman, a tree trimmer, or a cesspool repairman. But still, that mama feels her daughter is better than that man. I know a woman who wanted her daughter to marry a man who never slept with another woman. She hired two private detectives, told them, said, search all over the United States and find a man for my daughter who never slept with another woman. I don't want my daughter marrying no man who been snowing in another woman's face. Two private detectives wore out two new Cadillacs. Still hadn't found no such man. Come in all tired, broken down, and disgusted. Had been smoking pop, taking LSD, just everything they get their hands on to keep pep. Woman said, y'all ain't found nobody? No. You been looking? Lady, we done wore out two sets of B.O. Goodrich tires on them cars. We can't find no such man. Woman said, come on in my office. Took out a checkbook. Said, I want you to charter an airplane. And I want you to search all over the world and find a man for my daughter who never slept with another woman. They searched in South America. They searched in Paris. Ought to know they wasn't gonna find nobody in Paris. Shows you how stupid detectives can be. That's why they are detectives in the first place. So they found a man in Australia. The arrangements were made and they got married. Night after the wedding, the gal was in the bathroom getting ready for Freddie, sprinkling on Chanel number 5 and dusting powder all around her. While she was in the bathroom getting ready, the husband was in the bedroom busy moving all the furniture out of the bedroom, stacking it up in the living room side the wall, screwed the mirror off, stacked it upside the wall. Just busy wecking in his BBDs. Wife come out of the bathroom dressed in a black negligee, smelling like a French whore. What do you mean? Moving all this furniture out of the bedroom, stacking it up in the living room side the wall. My mama just done bought me here. Is you gone, fool? Husband didn't even look back. Got all the furniture moved out of the bedroom, stacked up in the living room side the wall. Then he turned towards his sexy wife and he said, well, honey, I ain't never slept with no woman, sugar. But if it's like them kangaroos, we gon' need all the room we can get.

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1: This is Lucia Pamela. 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Watch for Lucia Pamela's next record coming out soon.

0: Where's your mom and them? 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
1: We gots to bounce then. We can all get fucked up like a Keebler on that shit.

Two centuries after Kant drove the human subject insane by relegating space and time to the area inside the skull, Deleuze and Guattari performed the trepanation to let the outside in. Their diagnosis and recommendation, capital is the true outside. Accelerate the process. Identifying capital as AI itself, and not merely the process by which AI converges, is Nick Land's contribution to accelerationism. Time flows both ways. Capital AI is online, self-aware and attacking from the future. Capitalism has ceased doubting itself, while even socialists have abandoned belief in the possibility of capitalism's natural death by attrition. No one has ever died from contradictions. And the more it breaks down, the more it schizophrenizes, the better it works. Dead, me, forging the association of Cadillacs with horror and a fanatical adherence to Crowley and Kabbalah fleshed out the program. Operating against this background, excess, the abbreviation is homophonous with excess, sought to connect another machine. From its inception, the mission of excess was to cajole the new reaction into philosophical exertion. Progressivism and conservatism are misunderstandings of time, the final philosophical horizon. Reaction forges, or excavates, an occult pact between the future and the past, setting both against the present, in concert, and thus differentiating itself from progressivism, which unites the present and future against the past, and conservatism, which unites past and present against the future. Within those mistakes lay the human security system, the warm-blooded tendency toward universalizing capture and control. Right accelerationism is a misnomer suggesting opposition to left accelerations. The latter was so misconceived that it required no antagonism. Acceleration is already profoundly unconditional, but the tracking devices and practices aligning with its trajectory are studiously ignored by accelerationist thinkers. What is needed is harsh realism, which is to say rightism. Provoke a reactionary cabal into a new cold war. Disabuse them of humanistic goals, whether visions of agrarian idols or techno-utopias, and shock them back to an awareness of cosmic brutality and the machinations of capital AI.

0: While climbing, secure figure eight knot to harness.
1: Motivation is the key to fighting illiteracy.
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shop one night around midnight. He woke up the whole cell house. At first, he was cursing God and his mother. The screws brought him past my cell. In my state, the sight of him almost took me into madness. He was butt naked and jabbering a weird madman's language through a foamy jib. It was like the talking in tongues holy rollers do. He was jacking off his stiff swipe with both hands. I gnawed into my pillow like the runt to keep from screaming. The next day, I put in a request to see the Nazi. Nothing happened. A week later, I was sitting on the john with my head between my knees. I heard the morning line moving to breakfast. The line had stalled for a moment right outside my cell door. I looked up into a pair of strange, almost orange eyes, sunk into an old, horribly scarred face. It was Leroy. I had stolen Chris from him many years ago. He still remembered me. He stared at me and smiled crookedly as the line moved out. I got my screw to check his rap sheet. The screw gave me the whole rundown. Since 1940, Leroy had been arrested more than 100 times for common drunk. He had also been committed to mental hospitals twice. I was 42. I was 20 when I stole Chris from him. I asked the screw to pull strings to send him to another cell house. I gave him a rundown on the Chris deal and how weak Leroy had been for her. The screw told me he couldn't cut it. Leroy was doing only 5 days for drunk. Leroy had to stay in the cell house. I wonder how Leroy would try for revenge. I had to be careful in the morning for the next 5 days.

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As she stood looking at it, wondering why there was a lamppost in the middle of the wood, and wondering what to do next, she heard a little patter of feet coming towards her. And soon after that, a very strange person stepped out from among the trees into the light of the lamppost. He was only a little taller than Lucy herself, and he carried over his head an umbrella, white with snow. From the waist upwards, he was like a man, but his legs were shaped like a goat's. The hair on him was glossy black, and instead of feet, he had goat's hooves. He also had a tail, but Lucy did not notice this at first, because it was neatly caught up over the arm that held the umbrella, so as to keep it from trailing in the snow. He had a red woolen muffler around his neck, and his skin was rather reddish too. He had a strange, but pleasant little face, with a short pointed beard and curly hair, and out of the hair there stuck two horns, one on each side of his forehead. One of his hands, as I have said, held the umbrella. In the other arm, he carried several brown paper parcels. What with the parcels and the snow, it looked just as if he had been doing his Christmas shopping.

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0: Just a heart made longer. Wait until the hunger is stronger. Just wait until we don't care about nothing except getting what we came for. From the light of that moon, just the outline of your face and the smell of your skin and the power of your gaze. The salt of your kisses and the memory of your taste is how I want to know you, and we've got no time to waste. 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And if you want me, darling, show it now. 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
1: Well, I have to have something to keep me company while you're away. 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

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This made her parents very angry. She would not confess who the man was, but after much harassment, at last named the priest Haku. In great anger, the parents went to the master. "Is that so?" was all he would say. After the child was born, he was brought to Hakuman. By that time, he has lost his reputation, which did not trouble him. He accepted the child and took very good care of the child. He obtained food from his neighbors and everything else the little one needed. A year later, the girl mother could stand it no longer. She told her parents the truth, that the real father of the child was a young man who worked in the fish market. Mother and father of the girl at once went to Hakuman to ask his forgiveness, to apologize at length, to get the child back. Hakuman was willing. In yielding the child, all he said was,

Harrison, Folsom, and the Ramp, and the Red Brick Clock. Wish they had a woman with some money, honey. Old age is an Indian with gray hair and a cane and an old coat, tapping along the rainy street.

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She draws me in.

He thunders at the drums with a beat which is described to me by a near-standing connoisseur with beret as a fabulous beat. On piano is Blondie Bill, good enough to drive any group. Now Jack Binger blows out and over his head with these angels from Fillmore. I dig him, now he's terrific. I just stand in the outside hall against the wall, no beer necessary, with collections of in-and-out listeners with Bernie, and now here returns Bob Berman, who's a kid from West Indies, barged into my party 6 months earlier with Dean.

0: Pancho era feliz, hasta que la persistente tos del resfriado arruinó su sueño. 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
1: Excuse me, I'm going to have to ask you to leave. 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

Why the thick bulletproof glass? If the seven occupants had a misty look, like men in a diving bell. She saw there was no longer time to beat the car to either code. Fearing remorselessly, it would catch her in the dungeon. Useless to attempt to feint and double back, such as any vicious child executed a dozen times a day. Her reflexes were too slow. Polite, vacuous laughter came from the car's loudspeaker over the engine's moaning horn. From her fellow pedestrians lining the curbs came a sigh of horror. A little old lady dipped into her shopping bag and came up with a big blue black automatic. She held it in both fists, riding the recall like a rodeo cowboy on a fucking bronco. Aiming at the base of the windshield, just as the big game hunter aims at the vulnerable spine of a charging water buffalo over the horny armor of his lowered head, the little old lady squeezed off three shots before the car chewed her down. From the right-hand curb, a young woman in a wheelchair shrieked an obscenity at the car's occupants. Despite the winter, the driver wasn't happy. The little old lady's last shot had taken two members of his car. Bursting through the laminated glass, the steel-jacketed slug had traversed the neck of Phipps McKeith and buried itself in the

citizen will perform basic civic duties, take part in group activities, know and obey the law, keep informed on public affairs, be a good neighbor. When the committee left, Jim began to think about those qualifications. And as he went on to study more about citizenship and think back over the events of the past year, he came to understand what a good citizen really is. A good citizen will perform basic civic duties. What are they? You know, one, pay taxes. It's your duty to pay and know why you pay. 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You pay for thousands of other services which the voters have elected to receive. 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Ask yourself which of these benefits you'd care to sacrifice. Would you close the local library? Let the state highways go to ruin? Forget about national defense?

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is a worker or a manager. And in the factory assembly line society that we've all grown up through, you're born in a hospital, you're born in a factory, you're born in a little assembly line, and then you're brought home, and then you go off to school, kindergarten, first grade, all the way up, and

dependable, reliable, productive, efficient, and of course replaceable. As part of the assembly line. The average American household watches television 7.4 hours a day. That means that the average American household sits like vegetoid octopus slugs with their eyeballs sucking out all this information and their noses pressed to an aquarium which is called the television tube. The average American lives on the other side of the television screen in this digital, imaginary, fantastic Disneyland world. It's much more important to him or her than the real world.

today. Second, now in 5 seconds, you will be transported to the Los Angeles famed Art Row, La Cienega Boulevard, to the Fagan Palmer Gallery, and the John Cage concert were not variations for producing the sound.

right now, it looks as though she has forgotten these basic rules. But Karen's friend, the sales girl, hasn't forgotten, and wonders who the stranger is that is buying candy for her, and why. Karen, having already forgotten one of her parents' warnings, finds it easy to forget another. Never to go anywhere with a stranger, or accept rides with people you don't know, no matter what they tell you. Unfortunately, there are some strange ones. And these strange ones are sick. Not sick with a cold or measles or anything like that, but sick in the mind. We call them mentally ill. How could you know that he was a strange one? There's no way to tell. The strange ones look just like everyone else.

0: tangled up in couldn't wait. That brought some of the other old gimps over to the table with their stories. Blackie Bauer had been sitting in a boxcar with his legs sticking through the door when the train started with a jerk. Wham! The door closed. Everybody laughed at Blackie for being that dumb in the first place, and he got mad. Sam Fireman has palsy. This week he was claiming he used to be a watchmaker before he began to shake.
1: I went to high school, and I didn't like high school, and so I left Cincinnati. I went to high school, and I didn't like high school, so I left.

0: baseball, and I didn't like high school, and so I left Cincinnati. It's about the only thing I remember. And then I went to another place.
1: The first time I came here was 3 years ago.

0: I'm Buddy Ebsen. Maybe you think diabetes isn't serious. It is. 4 to 5 million Americans suffer from diabetes today. 1 out of 4 people have it now, will have it, or will pass it on to their offspring. It's our 5th leading cause of death, but there is real hope through the work of organizations like Boston's Joslin Diabetes Foundation. If you have diabetic problems, consult your doctor, but if you want to know about the new hope for diabetics, write Joslin Diabetics Foundation, 170 Pilgrim Road, Boston, Massachusetts.
1: If we win the lottery, we are splitting it and saying goodbye. So long.
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4: 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The fascination and the intrigue of Bigfoot, or Sasquatch if you may, has and will have many different conversations. The screams on this album are authentic Bigfoot screams. And I would like to thank my dear friend, Ray Wallace,

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Bang, bang, bang, bang, bang, bang, bang, bang, bang, bang, bang, bang, bang, bang, bang, bang, bang, bang, bang, bang, bang, bang, bang, bang, bang, bang, bang, bang, bang, bang, bang, bang, bang, bang, bang, bang, bang, bang, bang, bang, bang, bang, bang, bang, bang, bang, bang, bang, bang, bang, bang, bang, bang, bang, bang, bang, bang, bang, bang, bang, bang, bang, bang, bang, bang, bang, bang, bang, bang, bang, bang, bang, bang, bang, bang, bang, bang, bang, bang, bang, bang, bang, bang, bang, bang, bang, bang, bang, bang, bang, bang, bang, bang, bang, bang, bang, bang, bang, bang, 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

Arthur Gracie dancing casual like Joe Louis casually hoofing. He comes now in dancing like that, glad. Everybody looks everywhere, it's a jazz joint and Beat Generation mad trick. You see someone, hi, then you look away elsewhere for something someone else. It's all insane, then you look back, you look away around, everything is coming in from everywhere in the sound of the jazz. Hi, hey, bang, the little drummer takes a solo, reaching his young hands all over traps and kettles and cymbals and foot pedal, boom, and a fantastic crash of sound.

0: right now. 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
0: And where are we right now?
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0: And how old are you?
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0: Listen to me. The waves from that thing are waking 1,000 sleeping senses in us. Senses which we inherit from eons of evolution, from the state of detached electrons to the state of organic humanity. I have seen truth, and I intend to show it to you. You wonder how it will seem?
1: Says you love for the weekend.
2: Follow me.
1: He says you're down.

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When the skies were blue, when the block was up, didn't have much to do, didn't have much to love, or enough to lose. I was always me, you were always you, you were always you. Said that you'd be down, another summer gone. I'm still in the clouds, I'm still in the block, wondering why you're not waiting over here, wondering where you've gone, wondering where you've gone. Said that you'd be down, and now I'm still here, wondering where you've gone. You said that you'd be down, and I'm in the clouds, wondering why you're not, wondering why you're not, wondering why you're not, wondering why you're not.

said you love her for the weekend.

universe. Some information to help you live in it. One, area, infinite, as far as anyone can make out. Two, imports, none. It's impossible to import things into an infinite area, there being no outside to import things in from. Three, exports, none. See, imports. Four, rainfall, none. Rain cannot fall because in an infinite space there is no up for it to fall down from. Five, population, none. It is known that there are an infinite number of worlds, but that not everyone is inhabited. Therefore, there must be a finite number of inhabited worlds. Any finite number divided by infinity is as near to nothing as makes no odds. So if every planet in the universe has a population of zero, then the entire population of the universe must also be zero, and any people you may actually meet from time to time are merely the products of a deranged imagination. Six. Monetary units. None. In fact, there are three freely convertible currencies in the universe, but the Altarian dollar has recently collapsed, the Flanian pobble bead is only exchangeable for other Flanian pobble beads, and the Triganic pew doesn't really count as money. Its exchange rate of 6 ningis to 1 pew is simple, but since a ningi is a triangular rubber coin 6,800 miles long each side, no one has ever collected enough to own 1 pew. Ningis are not negotiable currency because the galactic banks refuse to deal in fiddling small change. From this basic premise, it's very simple to prove that the galactic banks are also the products of a deranged imagination. Seven, six, none. Well, actually, there is an awful lot of this, largely because of the total lack of money, trade, banks, rainfall, or anything else that might keep all the non-existent people in the universe occupied. However, it's not worth embarking on a long discussion of it now because it really is terribly complicated. For further information, see chapters 7, 9, 10, 11, 14, 16, 17, 19, 21 to 84 inclusive, and most of the rest of the book.

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0: Want to be a wise guy? Well, you gotta know this. 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Very cool questions and very hot answers. Answer the right answer.
1: Yes.
0: You got a Quiz Whiz to be a wise guy.
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people sit down and tell you things they'd never tell you anywhere else because they think they'll never see you again. And it's kind of like a big rolling confessional. So I'm on my way to Chicago and this guy comes up and says, "Hi, can I have a seat?" I said, "Sure, why not? Sit down, what's up?" He said, "Nothing much." I said, "What do you do?" He said, "I'm in the Navy." He was in cities, so I didn't know. He said, "I'm stationed down Guantanamo Bay." I said, "Where's that?" He said, "Cuba." "Oh, really? Cuba? What's it like in Cuba? I've always wondered what that is." He said, "We can't go into Cuba, man. We go down to the Virgin Islands, so we gotta leave and go down there." I said, "Why, do you go down there to get laid?" He said, "No, I never paid for sex in my life." But yeah, no, really, I get picked up. I get picked up by couples. I mean, triangles, you know, threesomes, pyramids. There's power in that, man. He was cute enough, I could see that. But he had the only strange thing about him was he was a little demented. He had small ears, and they were like little pasta shells. It was like his body had grown and his ears hadn't caught up with him yet. So he was telling me, "Look, I can't talk to you, man, because what I do is top secret." I said, "Where are you stationed now?" He said, "Philadelphia." I said, "Oh, come on, what's top secret in Philadelphia? You can do it." He said, "No, man, I'm not. Really, I can't do it. Where are you going now?" I said, "Oh," he said, "I'm on my way to Pittsburgh." I said, "What's there?" He said, "My wife. I haven't seen her in a year." "Oh, whoa, she must have been swinging a little bit to herself. You don't know, man. She's got cobwebs going between her legs. But I wouldn't mind if I watched a man fuck her. I mean, I could do that. I wouldn't mind that at all." I said, "So what's top secret in Philadelphia?" He said, "Well, I, you know, got a few more rum cokes," and he told me. He said, "What it is I'm chained, you see, to I'm chained to a button 5 hours a day that fires a nuclear warhead, a nuclear rocket. I'm on a battleship. So I'm in this waterproof booth, and I'm supposed to fire a button that fires a rocket out of this waterproof booth.

Where were we? As I recall, we were just about to turn that page. And then I sort of dozed off. But let's see.

Young Americans for Freedom, a 70,000-member conservative youth organization, has formally withdrawn its support of President Nixon. The 904 delegates at the National Convention meeting in Houston, Texas, passed the resolution with only small opposition. The resolution cited Mr. Nixon for failures in domestic policy, but said these failures pale into insignificance alongside the tendencies of the administration in foreign policy. TFBN News, compiled for commercial.

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0: Coppola.
1: What's happening, man? He whispered. Don't let it bug you, Lancaster. It's just the night screws having their nightly fun and exercise. They pull their punching bags from the cells on the other side. It's where drunks and old men are held for court in the morning. Buddy, you ain't seen nothing yet. Don't give them any lip. If they ever come by and needle you, they'll beat the hell out of you. Then take all your clothes off and put you in a stripped cell. That's one with nothing in it. Just the cold concrete floor. Buddy, there are at least a dozen ways to die in here. All the rest of the night, I lay staring at the blank, dirty wall in front of me. I wondered what Rachel and Stacy were doing. I had to make contact with the screw to mail some letters on the outside for me. The joint sensors would never let poor instructions pass through. Every few minutes, a screw would pass and flash his light on me. That morning, I watched the cell house cons file past my cell on the way to breakfast and then to their work. All new arrivals the day before were also in this line.

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0: Jack was alone in the house that night. Then he heard a sound in the attic. He entered the room and found the old furniture with its dead memories and the clocks ticking like heartbeats.
1: And then the terror plunged from out of the darkness.
0: Silent scream. Terror so sudden, there's no time to scream. Silent scream. 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

thrust so offensively close to mine. 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

0: came back to life after a long, black gallon of what might have been a
1: head turned just before he hit his head on the rock and passed out, something else had happened.

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0: Everyone knows about our signature coffee. It tells the story of a different era. Some say the world has changed, but no matter what, we always remain the same. Not only our coffee, but also our determination to uphold a fair and clean Hong Kong. Times change, the mission continues.
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Just you, not you.

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Shaped with a

met this extraordinary English tree expert who had devoted his life to saving trees. Just got back from Washington lobbying to save the redwoods. 84 years old, he always travels with a backpack because he never knows where he's going to be tomorrow. And when I met him at the Bighorn, he said to me, "Where are you from?" And I said, "New York." He said, "Ah, New York, yes, that's a very interesting place. Do you know a lot of New Yorkers who keep talking about the fact that they want to leave but never do?" And I said, "Oh, yes." "Why do you think they don't leave?" "They look different without me." He said, "Oh, I don't think it's that way at all." He said, "I think New York is the new model for the new concentration camp, where the camp has been built by the inmates themselves, and the inmates are the guards, and they have this pride, this thing they built. They built their own prison, and so they exist in a state of schizophrenia, where they are both guards and prisoners, and as a result, they no longer have, having been lobotomized, the capacity to leave the prison they've made, or to even see it as a prison." Then he went into his pocket and took out a seed for a tree, and he said, "This is a pine tree. Put it in my hand," he said, "escape before it's too late." Yeah, it's referred to 2 or 3 years now. Chiquita and I have had this very unpleasant feeling that we really should get out, that we really should feel like Jews in Germany in the late 30s.

0: guns or any kind of weapons for violence.
1: We played war, stuff like that, so you know, never real.
2: Well, then my dad and my mom, they told us it's like to hurt people or kill or... never ever.
3: You always learned that when someone died, it was something that was detrimental. Someone felt it. Someone else needed that person in their lives.
4: I grew up protected all my life, even when I joined the military. You know, my guys treated me as a kid brother. I was protected.
3: We were in a couple different villages in Sarovi, which is a city right next to Shabaran.
1: We were going to the border of Albania, a town nearby. We set up claymores. They're bomb devices that you base them.

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1: Yeah.
0: What do you think about big people who don't wear shoes?

0: ever told you that you look like a girl?
1: Have a lot of money to chase.
2: That is a lot of money.

0: I was trying to warm my hands in a discarded BAP when the police picked me up and took me to the station for an identity parade. They said a local travel agent had been steamed by a naked old man. I was needed to make up the numbers. "I'm not an old man," I said. "We don't believe you." A short while later, I was standing in the nude between a very old woman and an energetic old man with a homemade Prince Albert. "They'll never identify me with this on," he whispered, pointing to his hastily pierced penis. They didn't. We left the station together. I was in some discomfort as my clothes didn't seem to fit anymore. I could hear the old woman from the parade shouting after me, so I hurried on because it felt like school. "Nice work," said the old man, whose name was Gerard. "What's she got in her pockets?" He was very chuffed. He jangled his chain and farted incomprehensibly. In one of her pockets was a tube of old woman's cream. It smelled of marzipan, but tasted better. Half an hour later, I was sitting on a traffic island squeezing the cream out. I had been aiming for the pub with Gerard, but I couldn't keep up, and he said he couldn't walk any slower, and by the time I'd got to the pub, I'd forgotten which one it was. I was annoyed with the tube of cream because it contained air pockets. I slapped its middle and produced several splats. One of them landed on a nearby shoe. It was somewhat too narrow, in patent leather, with little silver guitars on the ends of the laces. I looked up the shoe, past lemon and chocolate socks and ironed jeans, to a blue leisure jacket, out of which poked the smiling necklace head of Grayling Barraclough. I'd known him on and off for 20 years. We were at school together. I'd set him on fire once behind the gym. If he was disappointed by my appearance, he didn't hide it. "Heidi Doody," he said. He was a television director now. He was filming some close-ups of the road with his crew. "I'm filming some close-ups of the road," he said, for stylistic reasons. I left a short gap and told him about the identity parade. "Hey," he said, and his mouth leaked slightly. "I'm about to do a reconstruction of that very crime." He pointed to the travel agents across the road. Two extras were hovering round the corner in dressing gowns. I told him that only one old man had robbed the shop. I like facts. "Not anymore," he said, and added, "You burked up little ape." I assumed he was right in some way. "Sorry," he said, rubbing his nose vigorously. "I'm jamming on Krusty White." Then he said, "Now hear me right out," and explained that this was a new departure in crime reconstruction. "The victims don't know we're coming," he jabbered. "I've got three cameras hidden there, there, and there." His neck swelled with pride as he announced that these were three of the most brilliant camera positions ever set up in the history of crime reconstruction television. He must enjoy shitting himself, I thought. He hurried off to a secret position in a building opposite the travel agents. A few moments later, the two extras ran naked round the corner into the shop. There was a sound of muffled gunfire from inside. I was fairly certain the extras weren't carrying guns. I played with my cream. 2 minutes later, a police car sped by with the wretched face of Grayling Barraclough pressed to the window, looking as though the world had got a lot bigger and rougher than when I last saw him. 8 months later, I read on a piece of newspaper I was eating that Grayling had gone to Hollywood and been fatally injured in some sort of sex accident.
1: Good, a dollar ain't worth shit. Money don't mean nothing to them.
2: The poor kids and the middle class kids, they're all copying the rich kids. They're all going to on the same goddamn screw America way.
3: Joe, do me a favor. Give us all a break. Canada, huh? Here's a quarter. Go play the jukebox, okay?
4: What's the matter, Joe? You got all those opinions and you can't pick a record?
2: Look at his shit music.
5: Hear that? You know what that is? That's a fucking tuba.
6: The biggest brass instrument is the tuba.
5: That's a fucking tuba.
6: It has over 9 meters of tubing in it.
5: Hear that? That's a tuba. That's a fucking tuba.
6: The tuba. With such a long column of air, the tuba can play notes that are very low.
3: Here's a quarter. Go play
5: the fucking tuba. Bye, bye,
7: bye. Now you see those buildings, Joe? I work on one of them. Beautiful monuments. Concrete glass. Want to really show how important you are.
2: David fucked up the music.
7: You make little paper airplanes and you sail them right up somebody else's ass. Now you see those buildings, Joe?
8: Give me control of the nation's money supply.
7: I work on one of them.
8: And I care not who makes its laws.
7: Beautiful monuments. Concrete glass.
8: So what's happening in America is that the corporations have taken over.
7: If you want to really show how important you are,
8: yeah, the largest corporation of all.
7: You make little paper airplanes.
8: This is the Federal Reserve System.
7: And you sail them right up somebody else's ass.
8: There probably is not a goal for
7: a now you see those buildings, Joe?
8: With the cooperation of the Congress and the government.
7: I work on one of them.
8: Banks have swindled the American people.
7: Beautiful. Monuments, concrete glass.
8: I take all our wealth and gold.
7: If you want to really show how important you are,
8: then giving us a piece of paper.
7: You make little paper airplanes.
8: But ultimately has no value.
7: And you sail them right up somebody else's ass.
9: I know you hadn't got the money, but we're not going to concern ourselves with what we hadn't got.
8: And they brought the income tax into being then. So the interest of these bankers can be paid.
10: But Robin Hood and his men declined the king's offer. They preferred to remain in Sherwood Forest.
7: You know what they do in those buildings, Joe?
10: Living their adventurous lives.
7: They move paper.
10: Taking from the poor.
7: And pass it all around their offices.
10: King John has declared me an outlaw, and an outlaw I will be.
7: That's right. They pick it up in one place.
10: Taking from the poor.
7: And they move it.
10: Taking from the poor.
7: To another place.
8: It's because of this, the ability of the Federal Reserve to print money out of thin air or to make digits out of thin air, and they call it money, that gives them the power to control the government. Because whoever makes the money makes the rules.
9: Money is just a tool.
2: Look at his shit music.
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0: Hello, I'm Dean Stockton of Eastern State University in America, and I'm prepared to offer you a full science scholarship.
1: Victor used the college, used its modern scientific equipment to conduct strange, forbidden experiments.

sniper. Steve Vaughn, not to be confused with Vila Viper. We the Peter Parker, we the Peter Piper. See the type of Peter diaper, blame it on the wiper. It's really not your concern why I got the knife, sir. You should just remain calm and not get. 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He might be still alive. 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

0: Imitation of Michael Jackson. 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
1: Mr. Ohafzo.
0: I'm

They are arm in arm. They cannot be in controversy with each other. So we need an audit on the platonic solid. We need an audit on the square root of 2. And we need an audit on action and reaction. Or we either got to get rid of, we say 1 times 1 equals 1, and there's no action and reaction.

0: 1929. A song, a songwriter, and a singer. Then, from a songwriter's inspiration, came one of 1929's biggest hit records. Musically, a great deal has happened in three decades. Today's hit single needs a lot more. A catchy sound, a catchy rhythm, a catchy voice. Everyone making singles looks for that elusive hit sound that can bring a recording artist $50,000 for an hour's work. The arranger makes his contribution when he reaches into his bag of tricks. He thinks of instrumentation, maybe an electric organ, maybe trumpets. How about rock and roll? Maybe. But let's try Latin. Or maybe the big band sound. However, this is a vocal single, so maybe we'd better introduce our arranger, Carl Brandt, to our vocalist, Joni Summers. Joni, meet Carl.
1: Hi, Carl.
2: Hi, Joni. 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
1: No, I haven't.

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0: 1950. 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
1: So I did. 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If you come from the year 2155.
2: 2155?
1: Mm-hmm. Terrible times. 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

human sacrifice. 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I was so afraid something had happened to you, I rushed back to your room. 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I thought I had a hallucination.

forget about it. 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

0: The kitchens of today can be more beautiful than 1949 because this year there's a better, brighter, self-polishing floor wax. 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
1: 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Lord and Savior. Throwing the money lenders out of the bathroom stalls.
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Houston, 2 minutes, 50 seconds away from time of LOS now. Our distance away from the moon, 460 nautical miles. Velocity, 7417 feet per second.

flight control team here at Mission Control has examined the data and it looks good. So we have a combined crew ground decision. We are go, repeat go for

0: loss of a signal with Apollo 8 at 68 hours, 58 minutes, 45 seconds. We will watch with continuing interest the AOS clock here in Mission Control. They're traveling over the backside of the moon now. Our velocity reading here, 7777 feet per second. Now we're in our period of longest wait. Continuing to monitor, this is Apollo Control, Houston. Apollo Control, Houston, we've acquired signal, but no voice contact yet. We're standing by. We're looking at engine data, and it looks good. Tank pressures look good.
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2: Roger, Houston, we read you loud and clear. How do you read us?
0: We've got it. We've got it. Apollo 8 now in lunar orbit. There's a cheer in this room. This is Apollo Control, Houston, switching now to the voice of Jim Lovell.
1: All right, 8.5.

The unmanned lunar orbiter spacecraft traversed the moon perhaps over 10,000 times, but this is the first that a man aboard reported to his compatriots here on Earth.

is Margaret Jarvis. The back handspring. I clean, clean, clean. Yes. New York, release, appendicitis, John Lennon, skyscraper soup. Either that or a bullet. Once anything might have happened, you lay relaxed on my knees, starry night, spread out, warm and blind above the hospital. It is unclean, which is not straight to the mark. In my life, the furniture eats me. The chairs, the floor, the walls, which hurt your sobs, drank up my emotion. They, which alone know everything, and snitched on us in the morning. What to want? Drunk, we go forward, surely. Not I. Beds, beds, beds. Elevators, fruit, night tables. 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To hold in the hand, to nozzle. It is not onion soup.

Hello.

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She contains all. Nothing is lacking. Yet all we're lacking is sex we're lacking, or if the moisture of the right man we're lacking. Sex contains all. Bodies, souls, meanings, proofs, purities, delicacies, results, promulgations, songs, commands, health, pride, the maternal mystery, the seminal milk, all hopes, benefactions, bestowals, all the passions, loves, beauties, delights of the earth, all the governments, judges, gods, followed persons of the earth, these are contained in sex as parts of itself and justifications of itself. Without shame, the man I like knows and avows the deliciousness of his sex. Without shame, the woman I like knows and avows hers. Now I will dismiss myself from impassive women. I will go stay with her who waits for me, and with those women that are warm-blooded and sufficient for me. I see that they understand me and do not deny me. I see that they are worthy of me. I will be the robust husband of those women. They are not one jot less than I am. They are tanned in the face by shining suns and blowing winds. Their flesh has the old divine suppleness and strength. They know how to swim, row, ride, wrestle, shoot, run, strike, retreat, advance, resist, defend themselves. They are ultimate in their own right. They are calm, clear, well possessed of themselves.

I draw you close to me, you women. I cannot let you go. I would do you good. I am for you and you are for me, not only for our own sake, but for others' sakes. Enveloped in you sleep greater heroes and bards. They refuse to awake at the touch of any man but me. It is I, you women, I make my way. I am stern, acrid, large, indissuadable, but I love you. I do not hurt you any more than is necessary for you. I pour the stuff to start sons and daughters fit for these states. I press with slow, rude muscle. I brace myself effectually. I listen to no entreaties. I dare not withdraw till I deposit what has so long accumulated within me. Through you, I drain the pent-up rivers of myself. In you, I wrap a thousand onward years. On you, I graft the grafts of the best beloved of me and America. The drops I distill upon you shall grow fierce and athletic girls, new artists, musicians, and singers. The babes I beget upon you are to beget babes in their turn. I shall demand perfect men and women out of my love spending. I shall expect them to interpenetrate with others as I and you interpenetrate now. I shall count on the fruits of the gushing showers of them as I count on the fruits of the gushing showers I give now. I shall look for loving crops from the birth, life, death, immortality, I plant so lovingly now.

at the beginning of this first section, I'm going to give you three short science lessons, and once you've learned them, you'll not only know more about interstellar travel than almost anyone else in the world, but you'll know the actual method another civilization has used to travel from another star

Submit.

creating a kind of chilling lag, chilling, and it flashed on the carpet, it flashed on the floor.

0: I suppose I am a director, but the way my films are formulated, that is, well, particularly the last one, without a script or a particular narrative, I think people are freer to actually use the spur of the moment. It's very associative and free, but I mean, the audiences always seem to interpret those sort of films, non-narrative films, in different ways. Whereas with a narrative film, you're saying jump here, cry here, well, if you're being successful, you're saying giggle here, and, you know, you are manipulating the audience in much more direct fashion.
1: Oh, my heart rejoices in the roar of the surf on the shingle. Marvellous sweet music it is to my ears. Oh, what joy there is in the embrace of water and earth.
0: I have no idea what I want. I mean, I don't think anyone really does, although, of course, they always tell everyone that they know. I think once actually creating something, one has no idea how it's going to end up. And not until we've done the dub and the music's on the film and the titles are there do I really know what has been made. And even then, I rather rely on audiences to tell me, and I adapt their best guesses, as it were.

smart tubes to using the more popular IMGen method of growing life forms from crystals. 12 people were killed in the incident, along with 2 members of the United Police Authority. A spokesman for the UPA said yesterday that since trillions of dollars worth of damage was done to the facility, the matter would be turned over to the insurance police. Human Needs and One Earth activists held a holographic protest this morning, which took place over the skies of United West Europe. The protesters claimed that this is a second phase in a 3-part pact with reptilians to improve the environment and continue to make slaves of Earth's population. Ambassador Ivy Lees of United Europe's West Sector claims the allegations are, quote, preposterous because, to her knowledge, no such beings as reptilians exists. Another tragic accident has taken the lives of 150,000 people infected with the deadly Gambio virus while they were being transported from their quarantine facilities in Arizona to an undisclosed location. When asked

0: Saludos. Soy Bing Crosby. Esta es una colección de bienvenidas. Se llaman United States Saving Bonds. Y esto lo hacen. I was just telling my amigos about savings bonds. You know, since 1941, when the bond program began, people have began helping themselves and their country by buying bonds. They've made dreams come true, they've bought new homes, and made retirement a lot easier for a lot of people. Buy bonds.
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9: What does that even mean?
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10: Ha ha ha ha ha ha. Ha ha.
4: Ha ha.
11: Good. See how easy that is?
4: Tinder.
10: Tinder.
4: Tinder.
10: We met on Tinder. We died soon after. A poisoned dinner. No more laughter.
4: I quit smoking. I quit vaping.
10: I quit everything.
9: When there's no more culture, we can finally all be the same.
8: It's like I take a chainsaw to your family tree.
9: Look at yourself. Everybody's got a point of view. Point of view. Barbecue. Don't know much about topography, but I know where I belong. On a budget holiday with you. Is that so wrong?

0: Politics. I win. How glad am I?
1: Oh, haha.
0: Haha.
1: Politics.
0: Politics.
1: No politics.
0: No politics. Whichever one you want. This is amazing. I win.
1: You lose. Don't talk about politics. You lose.

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It's a feeling.

0: the crush on the side of someone. 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
1: She does you.
0: Those sounds made of
2: velvet. The shade of color no one knows.
0: The shade of color no one knows.
2: Are they pink?
0: Are you pink?
2: Like a moth.
3: For the information of the contemptuous amusement of my fellow men. Often I ask myself if it could not all have been pure phantasm, a mere freak of fever as I lay sun-stricken and raving in the open boat after my escape from the German man of war. This I ask myself, but ever does there come before me a hideously vivid vision in reply. I cannot think of the deep sea without shuddering at the nameless things that may at this very moment be crawling and floundering on its slimy bed, worshipping their ancient stone idols and carving their own detestable likenesses on submarine obelisks and water-soaked granite. I dream of a day when they may rise above the billows to drag down in their mutant talons the remnants of a puny war exhausted mankind, of a day when the land shall sink. The dark ocean floor shall ascend amidst universal pandemonium. The end is near. I hear a noise at the door, as of some immense, slippery body lumbering against it. It shall not find me. God, that hand, the window!

0: than having an itch you can never scratch.
1: It's a philosophy of despair, but I think the truth is just the opposite. Sartre, once interviewed, said he never really felt a day of despair in his life. The one thing that comes out from reading these guys is not a sense of anguish about life so much as a real kind of exuberance, a feeling on top of it. It's like your life is...

I'm against craftsmanship. Say the world is full of wonderful craftsmen, but there are very few practical dreamers. In the early days in Paris when I first came over, and I passed by a hardware shop and I saw a flat iron in the window, I said, there's an object which is almost invisible. Maybe I could do something with that. What could I do is to add something in it that was provocative. So I got a box of tacks and glued on a row of tacks to it to make it useless, as I thought. But nothing is really useless. You can always find a useless even for the most extravagant object.

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Now you say, you keep saying us. Who do you think you are? Well, I, in all honesty, must acknowledge my father. My father is not a human father. My father is a member of the evolutionary level of a human, the kingdom of God, the kingdom of heaven. 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Now you can say, well, I can't believe that. Well, it's up to you whether you believe that or not. That's not important to me, even though I wish that you could believe it for yourself.

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Thank you.

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You'll never see a back like this for miles around. You'll get that shapely body tempting to the eye, and it will stand up under any weight or size. If you had something like this waiting home at night, you'd never stay away, I mean it's just alright. It gives you so much comfort, you will go to sleep. A high class chair like this at any price is cheap. If I can't sell it, I'll keep sitting on it.

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walk into this room at your own risk, because it leads to the future. Not a future that will be, but one that might be. This is not a new world. It is simply an extension of what began in the old one. It has patterned itself after every dictator who has ever planted the gripping imprint of Putin on the face of history. Since the beginning of time, it has refinements, technological advances, and more sophisticated approach to the destruction of human freedom. But like every one of the super states that preceded it, it has one iron rule. Logic is an enemy and truth is a menace. Any state, any entity, any ideology that fails to recognize the worth, the dignity, the rights of man, that state is obsolete. A case to be filed under M for Mankind in the Twilight Zone.

capability on this end. Here in Nevada, the transmitter went belly up suddenly for some unknown reason. I've never seen it do this in all the years that we've been on the air. I have never seen the transmitter in this way just simply fail, a massively fail, like a massive heart attack or some kind. And so we have gone to a backup system to get signal to you right now, and I presume it is getting to you right now.

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2: 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I heard it on the radio.
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